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1: All right, it is time for the news. And first up on the news here, residents of Campbell River rallied outside City Hall over concerns they have about various developments. And the real big one that's taking place here is about the addition parking for Strathcona Gardens that would go over into the Pinecrest Park. And if you drive in that area, you'll see lots of signs out too. And also a West Irvine development, housing development along Sims Creek, salmon-bearing wetland, and the expansion of the city's urban containment boundaries north and south, and a bid to open the currently vehicle-free ERT corridor to traffic. What's interesting about the ERT corridor is years ago I used to drive it. It's the old railway bed, and it was a great way to cut off from going down Dogwood to get downtown into Campbellton. It worked really, really well. And then the city looked at developing it into a road, and the city staff came back and said, we can't make it into a road because it lacks the solidity it needs for a roadbed. I remember that discussion very well in City Hall. Yet it was firm enough to handle a railroad. So it turned into a walkway and kind of a parkway, and now they're saying maybe it can be reopened for a roadway. Well, we'll see how that one goes. But that was part of what people were rallying against at City Hall. Here's some good news from the wildlife, the Southern Vancouver Island. Looking at the fire conditions in the island, there's just been one fire left, burning out of control as of Friday. Recent rains and cooler temperature have been helping that. But this Mountain Jack fire is north of Souk, about 276 acres. And the only fire in the province still burning out of control, according to the BC Wildfire Service. And so the rain and cooler temperatures are assisting them there. Hopefully they're going to have it under control fairly soon. Now into election stuff. BC, the EB government, has paused its planned expansion of the provincial sales tax to all sorts of services that aren't taxed now, like professional services. And, of course, with the announced election, that won't be happening. But they pulled back from it because it would not be popular. Things like professional services, accounting, bookkeeping, agriculture, engineering, geosciences, non-residential real estate services, security services, and all that would be subject to the tax, driving up the prices like crazy. Why? Well, because the EB government can't control its spending, and they need more of our money. I think we should get a different government that can control its spending. Wouldn't that be a novel concept? Anyway, that's just my opinion. And speaking of opinions, we heard that talk about polls. The polls say BC's Conservatives have pulled well ahead of EB's NDP after he snapped that election call. NDP is only at 35%, and apparent to the Conservatives now at 43%, 8% lead, says Angus Reid, and 10% down there for the Greens. Well, it's too soon. Of course, all this stuff changes around constantly. And keep in mind that BC may be using the election machines once again, and they are really under inspection in America because of their supposed link to manipulation and cheating. And it should be thoroughly investigated. Better to use the good old-fashioned counting methods. Now let's move on to Mission Network News.
2: I'm Steve O'Dell with Mission Network News. A key U.S. sanctions deadline took effect Wednesday, shutting down all but a handful of Iranian flights to Turkey, the UAE, and China. Amid growing isolation, a different shift is taking place. Edwin Abnous with Heart for Iran says many ordinary Iranians have become disillusioned with Islam.
3: Islam lost its legitimacy alongside with the government, but that does not mean that the Iranians threw away God and the idea of the supernatural altogether. They're still spiritual because that is woven into their identity.
2: Gospel doors are opening.
3: In the past 10 years, we have had about 650,000 people contacting us, and over 250,000 people say that, yes, I want to follow Jesus.

0: pray Iranians find connection in Christ. And if you live in the United States, could you give a few minutes each month to be a good old-fashioned pen pal with a prison inmate? Jill Payne Holman, Senior Vice President at Prisoners for Christ, was amazed when she first became a Bible study correspondent. Some of the insights prisoners shared were incredible.
1: You start to really remember inmates are peoples, like real people with souls that need saving and souls that need encouragement and need discipleship and need a Christian friend to help them, because prison's a pretty dark place.
0: Adventures could be waiting. Whether you become a pen pal or a Bible study correspondent, God can use you to help a U.S. prisoner grow in faith. Prayerfully consider joining this letter-writing ministry. 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I'm Steve O'Dell.
2: Okay, the weather says, hey, we got something better coming in here. Overnight tonight, a bit of fog and partly cloudy, and then mainly sunny for Saturday. High 15 down to 6 and clear. Sunday 17 and down to 11. Get some clouds on Monday and then some rain maybe Tuesday, Wednesday. Sun and cloudy on Thursday. So, yeah, I'm out camping, and that's kind of nice to have that change coming in. Well, a commentary comes up in a little bit.
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0: All right, it's commentary time, and I got a little clip here from Glenn Beck, and what he's doing is making sense of what's going on with oil, gas, and Donald Trump. Making a case, it's not about Canada, it's about the Western Hemisphere, actually, Fortress North America. And, well, listen to what he's got to say. This is really interesting.
1: Something much larger than a gas price is happening here, and I don't think most people have caught it yet. I want you to start looking at maps instead of the news. When you hear the news, look at a map. The United States is already the largest oil and gas producer on Earth. Canada holds the third largest proven reserves and sends the overwhelming majority of its crude to the U.S. currently. I mean, there is that whole Lake of America thing going on. Guyana has gone from nothing to one of the fastest growing oil provinces in the world in under a decade. Brazil is a major producer and getting bigger. Argentina is sitting on one of the greatest shale plays outside of North America. You add Venezuela's 300 billion barrels, the largest proven reserve anywhere on the planet, and now the Western Hemisphere stops being a customer of the world's energy market and becomes the center of gravity. Who cares about the Middle East? Now keep going, because oil is only the first column of what he's doing. Canada has the uranium and the potash. So these two things, potash and uranium, currently they have given that to China. That's why he's being so tough on them. Look, you've got to cut your alliance to China. Are you on their side, or are you going to be part of the Western Hemisphere? Okay, Chile and Argentina have Bolivia and lithium. Chile, Argentina, and Bolivia have lithium. Brazil has iron and rare earth. The hemisphere can feed itself. We're the largest agricultural exporting region in all of Earth. Okay, Brazil and Argentina cover most of what we don't. Fresh water, Lake of America, the Great Lakes, the Amazon Basin. Shipping, we have our own canal back, which is why the administration went over and reclaimed the leverage. It was exactly for this reason, okay? We also have a continent's worth of manufacturing capacity in Mexico that a decade ago was drifting towards China. It's back there. And ours, as I told you yesterday, the manufacturing output outlook in America is higher than it has been since 1983.
0: There's Glenn Beck. And here's the deal, folks, that Canadians need to wake up and understand. Mark Carney wants to stop this and keep it in globalism, where the oil and everything's choked off. That's all written up in his book. He's at but net zero, nothing for us. And that's why he talks big and does nothing over and over and over again. He is on the globalist side. We need a prime minister and a party that gets with the program, and we're going to become prosperous, but not till then.

0: Hi, I'm Giovanni Smith. Welcome to Heartbeat.
1: Have you ever tried taking some time to be still? Well, it's very hard for me. I'm so used to moving around, being busy, and thriving on all the noise. Sometimes in life, the Lord calls us to be still and trust Him to do the good work. I'm reminded of what Scripture tells us. Be still and know that I am God. The Lord will fight for you. You need only to be still. How amazing it is to know that in the midst of all the noise and chaos, the Lord meets us, dwells with us in the midst of stillness.
0: Heartbeat is brought to you by the Salvation Army.

0: author Max Lucado said,
1: "We may speak about a place where there are no tears, no death, no fear, no night, but those are just the benefits of heaven. The beauty of heaven is seeing God."
0: We'll help you see more of God.
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3: Shut it down. I'm hunting for someone, y'all. He's a lion, thief, and rattlesnake, and he's broken every law. 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
4: What's happening, why is there?
3: Satan, bite the dust.

0: one of you unclean spirits, I'm running you out of town. Depression, strife, disease, and fear, your posse's going down.
1: Oh, last dinner for the dog, Batman. 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
0: But I know who I am through Jesus Christ, so I talk to you demons like dogs. 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You're hiding from the presence of God, but I can feel your fear from here.
2: You rattle my keyboard long enough, you got something in your craw.
0: A praying church wants you to know.
2: No.
0: Your kingdom's gonna fall.
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0: Cause I represent...

not only take you on, but take you out by the Spirit and the Word. One by one, you'll drop like flies underfoot and in the ground, because greater is he who is in me than the snake I'm staring down. You demon of alcoholism, you'll be the first to go. 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
1: 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Taking the 5 loaves and the 2 fish, he looked up to heaven and said a blessing and broke the loaves and gave them to the disciples to set before the people. And he divided the 2 fish among them all, and they all ate and were satisfied. Mark 6:41-42. Jesus has been teaching a crowd, and when dinner time approaches, he tells the disciples they're in charge of the meal. They scrounge up some food and bring it to Jesus, but it's very little. But Jesus is God, so he has power over creation. In fact, Colossians 1 says he's the one who made everything, so he can certainly make more of it anytime he wants. By his divine power, he takes these 7 things and multiplies them so that everyone's needs are met. As if being taught by Jesus weren't enough, he also feeds them, and they get to witness a miracle we still talk about today. He's so generous, and he's where the joy is. To hear The God Shot again or to share it with friends, go to spiritfm.ca and click the God Shot link.

0: Henry Ford, the original titan of the automobile industry, believed in progress, innovation, and dramatic change. His Model T revolutionized American culture. But after 15 years of being the only car on the road, changes had to be made. The Model T just wasn't equipped to handle the new, faster-moving, paved roads. So how did this revolutionary man handle it when they tried to change the Model T? He looked at the shiny new red prototype and began attacking it. Ripping it apart with his bare hands. That's what Henry Ford thought of change. We all have a little bit of Henry Ford in us. We get fixated on something we like and we strongly oppose change. But accepting change is a healthy part of life. 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Some basic life principles should never change, but other things should change. We can embrace it and move ahead, or we can attack it. The roads of life are always changing. We need to change to keep up or get left behind in the dust.
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0: Hey, Bob, you want to turn down the stereo? I'm going to go to my room and pray for a while.
1: Yeah, no problem.
0: Oh, Lord. All I want to do is please you. Just let me know what it is you would have me do, Lord.
1: Hey, Frank, Ed's here and he needs some old clothes for the mission. You want to give him your old leather jacket?
0: No way. I can get $20 for that easy.
1: Yeah, okay.
0: Oh, Lord. Your will is all I want. Just lead me and I will follow.
1: Ed's also helping with the food drive at church. Wants to know if you can help.
0: Hey, stacking lima beans all weekend is not my idea of excitement.
1: Okay, I'll tell him you'll be busy.
0: Fine. Oh, Lord. I just want to do great things for you.
1: Hey, Frank. Dugan just called. He got kicked out of his dorm and needs a place to stay. Can he stay here for the night?
0: No way, man. Dugan's a hog. Tell him to call Ed.
1: Okay.
0: Oh, Lord. Anything you want, just tell me.
2: 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It's more than just talking to God. 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
1: From Isaiah 53:5. But he was pierced for our transgressions. He was crushed for our iniquities. The punishment that brought us peace was upon him. 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

Hey guys, it's Darren here from We Are Messengers, and this is the story behind our song, Love. Yeah, you got my love, love, love, love down in your soul. Love is the most joyful, most celebratory song that We Are Messengers have put out in a long time. We rejoice that God's mercy are new every morning. It is a good day to be alive, and it is a good day to feel the love of God. Yeah.

Hey, everybody, we want to let you know about Far East Broadcasting's Friendship Dinner coming here to Campbell River, and it's going to be on September 26th, Saturday, at 5 o'clock at the Baptist Church. 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

0: Okay, so you surrendered to Jesus Christ yesterday or last year or 2 decades ago, but you don't feel substantially different. Maybe you still feel fearful and lonely, and maybe you're still living about the same way you were before you became a Christian. Well, if that's true, it's time to rededicate your life to Jesus Christ. 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
3: On today's Creation Moments Minute, an evolutionary hoax about poisonous butterflies. The poison in a monarch butterfly is strong enough to stop the heart of any creature who eats enough of it. Evolutionary scientists thought the viceroy butterfly evolved to look like the monarch to fool birds into thinking that it, too, was toxic. This evolutionary thinking remained untested until a few years ago, basically because scientists often consider it improper to question evolutionary claims. However, the tests using the wingless bodies of 6 different kinds of butterflies, including viceroys, proved that viceroys are also toxic to birds. Birds avoid the viceroy because it manufactures its own toxins. In fact, research has shown that the viceroy is even more poisonous than the monarch. This true story of the viceroy butterfly proves once again that evolution is bad science. For CreationMomentsMinute.com, I'm Darren Marlar.
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1: Boy, this is a thick jungle. Here's a native. Let's ask him. Hello there.
2: Pia!
1: We're looking for bones that look something like this picture.
2: Yes, very large bones. Dinosaur.
3: No, what are the Mughal?
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1: I think you're right. Here, take a look at this. This is what the dinosaur may have looked like when alive.
2: What did he say?
4: Ramahuma! Ramahuma!
1: What's this? You want us to follow?
4: Ramahuma!
1: Very well.
4: Ramahuma!
2: Philip, I believe this is what he was trying to tell us.
1: I prefer bones myself.
5: 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This has been a message from Answers in Genesis.

This time last year, everything in my life was changing at once. Plans I thought were solid suddenly felt fragile. And even though I said I trusted God, deep down, I was scared of what next might actually look like. One night, my wife asked me, "So who has God really been to you in this season?" And without thinking, I said, "He's been bigger and more beautiful than anything I imagined." Here's what I'm learning. God doesn't always calm the storm first. Sometimes He just shows you how big He is inside it. And when you realize that, fear starts losing its grip. So if you're standing in a season that feels uncertain, don't just ask God to change it. Ask Him to show you who He is inside it. You might discover He's bigger and more beautiful than you ever expected.

0: All right, everyone, I've got an announcement here, a request from Campbell River Christian School. They urgently need a bus driver as soon as possible. And we wanted to let folks know out there, maybe there's someone who is able to drive bus with all the licenses and everything that they need at the Campbell River Christian School. Well, suddenly they have the need of the bus driver, and they're seeking a dependable, caring individual to join the team, help safety transport students to and from school. So if someone you know might be interested in serving the school community in this important role, they really, really love to hear from you. Contact the Campbell River Christian School office, 250-287-4266. 250-287-4266, and see the job posting on the website for more details.
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1: Is that guy out there drowning?
2: Yeah.
1: Shouldn't you save him?
2: I'm trying to, but he's not listening to my swimming instructions.
0: Windmill!
3: All that any religion can offer you is swimming instructions on how to swim their way to God.
2: Wait a minute. Hang on. There he is.
0: Are you listening to me at all?
1: I think he needs more help.
2: Yeah, something simpler.
0: Dog paddle!
3: If you're drowning, all the swimming instructions in the world won't save you. Only a savior can do that.
1: Look! 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
3: We are all drowning in our sin. Only Jesus did the dying required to get rid of our sin. It's only through him that we can have a relationship with God. Are you willing to accept his help?
4: To learn more, call 888-NEED-HIM or chat with us live at needhim.org.

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1: Hey, guy. What's with the crew cut, huh?
2: Didn't you hear the shepherd? Today's the day we get sheared.
1: Sheared?
2: Yeah.
1: I can't get sheared. It's almost winter. I'll freeze. Besides, I hate stubby underarms.
2: Oh, come on. Our shepherd's got a good shelter for us.
1: Oh, I hate winter. It's always wet and cold, and I always get mud in between my hooves.
2: Why are you worrying about winter?
1: Well, yeah, right. Why am I worried about winter? We're not going to live to see it anyway. Have you noticed how thin the grass is getting around here? We're probably going to run out of food.
2: Will you stop worrying? You know every winter the shepherd takes us to the lower pasture where the grass is green and tall?
1: Yeah, where the creek runs through and the grass grows up to our chin and the wolves watch our every move.
2: Oh, you're not going to worry about wolves, are you?
1: Oh, easy for you to say, Mr. 20 pounds underweight.
2: The shepherd has been taking care of us for years. Can't you trust him by now?
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thirsty for your presence. Lord, no one else will do. Wrap your arms around me, so I'm tight in your embrace.

Hey, this is Cece Winans with the message of my song, Worthy of It All. Psalm 63 talks about God's love being better than life. And that is so true. When I think of the goodness of Jesus and all that he has done for me, I can't help but praise God. And this song, Worthy of It All, just puts it all in perspective. When I just think of all of the great things that God has done, what he continues to do, and not just because of what he's done, but just because of who he is. He's worthy of all of our praise, all of our strength. The Bible instructs us to love him with all of our heart, soul, and mind. Why? Because he deserves nothing less. He is worthy of it all.

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0: Three letters, starts with C, bovine.
1: Cow.
0: Oh, yeah, that fits.
1: You know, Bob, there's something missing in my life. I don't know what it is. I have everything I need, but yet there's something missing.
0: Mm-hmm. How about five letters, starts with J, savior of the world?
1: Jesus.
0: Oh, thanks.
1: I feel so helpless. There's no one to talk to who has the answers. I just wish there was a way I could reach out to someone who could help.
0: Six letters, starts with P and ends with R, petitioning God.
1: Prayer. I don't know. Maybe there's some place I could go to, people I could talk to.
0: Ends with H, place of worship?
1: That's easy. Church.
0: Oh, right.
1: It just isn't fair. We should have been given a manual or something that has the answers.
0: Holy book. Starts with B?
1: Bible. Come on, man. Think.
0: Oh, yeah. It's so obvious. You sure know the answers.
2: God doesn't want you to be separated from Him, and through Jesus, you don't have to. Here's a number to hear more about a personal relationship with Jesus Christ. The number is 1-888-NEED-HIM.
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5: 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Consider the weaver bird. The nest of the weaver bird is woven of strips of fiber and grass. Using beak and feet, the male uses loops and knots to weave its hanging nest. Then, the nest is inspected by a prospective mate. If she doesn't like the nest's construction, she turns down the hopeful mate. The male then rebuilds the entire nest. Some males have been seen rebuilding their nest 24 times before being accepted by a prospective mate. Now, all this requires a certain level of intelligence. So it is not intelligence that sets man apart from the animal kingdom. No, it is the fact that our Creator made us to have eternal life with Him by accepting Christ in faith. For CreationMomentsMinute.com, I'm Darren Marlar.
6: New reports that terrorist sleeper cells may have been activated in France.
7: Police announced at least 7 officers have been hurt in attacks by violent and rock-throwing...
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0: everybody. We want to let you know about Far East Broadcasting's Friendship Dinner coming here to Campbell River. 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

is authentic Christianity, not some code of do's and don'ts, or a tedious moralizing, or a list of rabbinic commandments. Christianity is not primarily a moral code, or an ethic, or a philosophy of life. It's a love affair. A love affair. The thrill, the excitement of being loved by Jesus Christ as I am in my brokenness, of falling in love with Him. He takes us to the Father. They pour out the Holy Spirit upon us. Not to be nicer people with better morals, but brand new creations, prophets, lovers, human toys.

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He's the beginning. What am I saying?

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He's the beginning.

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So I guess it's not broadcast that much. I don't know who else has it, but it goes back a few years. And it's Kirk Davis and Shirley Thunder. And it's called Bless the Lord.

0: Reggae with Living Waters, a.k.a. DJ Patrick, or St. Matthew, come for bless up the nation, man, in name of Jesus Christ. Everything all right. Kick it like a ball.
1: Can't do it out here. It's like I'm gone without you. I can't survive without you. When all seems lost.
2: St. Matthew, aka Street Disciple.
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0: give thanks and praises, you know. 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
1: Living waters, we give thanks to the Father. You know, say a ram one up on the mic, aka the Roots Youth. Coming out of rhythm culture. 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
2: Next level.
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is one from Kingsley, originally from Uganda, I believe living in Sweden now. It's a remix. Jesus, I Love Your Name, original, of course, Peter Frampton.

show and go, no, I really feel good. And I feel uplifted by the positive vibes of this music and the message in the music. I've been playing it for a long time, listening to it for a long time. And it still picks me up and encourages my heart. So I hope it's a blessing to someone.

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2: Every week, a survey of about 1,000 people becomes Canadians think, Canadians want, Canadians believe. How did that end up happening? And when did these people that do these surveys develop this level of authority? And what happened when I actually challenged one of these claims from these surveys directly and personally? And let's establish something right off the bat. The math is absolutely spot on. You have to go back to the 1700s. There was a guy called Abraham de Moivre, and he wrote a treatise on the doctrine of chances, probability mathematics, to help determine outcomes or patterns based on games that involve chance, things like dice, cards. Then in 1934, you have a guy called Jerzy Neyman. And Jerzy Neyman is essentially taking what Abraham's probability mathematics were doing, and he's deciding to extrapolate this probability or prediction. If we're honest, that's what it is. It's the math itself is to help you predict. And he wants to apply this to the polling industry now. He wants to apply this to people. And he called it probability sampling. All that is essentially taking a small group of people and see how it would be used to represent a much larger population of people. So the mathematical equations of Abraham de Moivre that were basically used for inanimate objects are now basically being applied to the human population. And the political polling goes even further than that. They're taking survey responses to turn them into claims about what millions of people think, believe, intend, consider, and potentially what they will do. That's what I'm questioning. Not whether a stupid mathematical equation works. No, I'm asking a more profound question. I'm asking whether a mathematical equation gives anybody the authority to pretend that it would solve ever the intentions of human choice. Nobody cares when they hear a number like 732 people out of 1,037 were surveyed and said X. No, the thing people pay attention to is when they hear things like 7 out of 10 Canadians. You see how that's represented? And why is that important? Because basically CTV, CBC, and all these people that pay for these things, they all now have some kind of a headline to work with. Does it finally make sense why they'll hire these people? They can get the samples to basically arrive at any particular conclusion that they need in terms of interpretation. They don't doctor the numbers. Let's make that absolutely clear. We've been led to believe that that is the product. No, the actual product is when you hear things like Canadians think, Canadians want. This is the product that they're selling. They've essentially hijacked the math in order that they may sell an interpretation with the air of authority, something that we're going to be challenging. So just hold that thought. Let me shoot you back to 2012 in Alberta. Angus Reid, Abacus Research,

and many pollsters had the Wild Rose Party leading by 10 and predicting them to win by 10. The Progressive Conservative Party was trailing them by 10. So you had 41 and 31. And what ended up happening after all the voters walked in and voted? Well, the Wild Rose Party lost to the Progressive Party. And by how much? By the complete opposite amount. They completely mispredicted what everyone would be saying based on surveys and probability mathematics. Not one published campaign said that the Progressive Conservatives were actually going to win in Alberta. We're not done. Let's go to BC a year later, if that wasn't bad enough. The majority of the polls had the NDP winning in 2013. What happens? The Liberals won. And afterwards, ECOS founder Frank Graves described identifying the population that would actually vote as virtually unknowable. Virtually unknowable. If that is not an incredible admission from one of the largest polling companies in Canada, I don't know what is. And later on, he also wrote, "We don't really know who's going to show up on election day." That's not me saying this. That's not some critic saying this. That's not some conspiracy tinfoil hat person saying this. That's Frank Graves, the pollster himself, saying this. Sometimes these pollsters don't even really all agree with one another. And we're not even talking about by a little bit. Sometimes we're talking about like drastically. In 2006, one of the polls had the Conservatives up by 18. Another one had them up by 5. Same day, 13 points apart. And which one do you think from those two numbers was what Canadians think? So I pulled a survey from Nick Nanos recently. 1,037 respondents. And here's what's tucked away. Only 11% of the people that they reached out to answer the survey ever answered. Then those answers are weighted by age, gender, provenance, and things like that. For those of you that don't know what weighting is, if there's an overrepresentation of people in a particular poll, for example, say there's too many old people and not enough young people, what pollsters get to do is decide the value of what those people that are underrepresented counts and those people that are overrepresented counts. And they try to balance it to account for what they believe represents demographically Canada. They will literally lift, let's say, 100 young people to 200 in that poll and show it weighted and unweighted. So weighted is we fixed it so that it better represents what Canada looks like, which in and of itself is an insane science to me because again, you're using actual mathematics, but you're applying it to people who have choices. So not only did you only get 11% to answer from the people that you had tried to reach, but then you weighted 11% and plastered that on the screen and or in your documents as this is what the majority of Canadians think. Are you starting to see how ridiculous this is? I'm taking probability mathematics that were intended for not human beings, and I'm applying this now directly to sentient Homo sapiens. Again, incredible pseudoscience here. The leap that's being taken is that we have actual mathematics for things like probability, but the amount of liberties that they're taking in interpretation, in framing this, is kind of astounding. Now, we all know that there's bound to be issues when it comes to asking people what they believe. And yeah, everyone can interpret something. But my issue is that they stand on something as though they are scientists or researchers. What they really are is just data collectors that have an opinion. Fundamentally, that's what I found. The more I dug into this, the more I began to discover that the actual science of polling is really just about predictive probability modeling, but you just need data. And then you take a lot of this data and you filter it through these equations. So I ended up finding out that all these people that are pollsters, they all work under the CRIC. The CRIC is the Canadian Research Insights Council. It sets the industry standards on things like research and polling. It handles things like complaints, it sanctions members, and the CRIC is an industry association. Its board includes people that you already know about, mostly research companies. Leger, Ipsos, ECOS. Nanos used to actually chair the CRIC. It can expel members, something it already did. The one time that it did do this was in 2025. The CRIC censured and expelled campaign research, and a person that worked with the Doug Ford campaign that you might have heard
heard of called Nick Kouvalis. It called some of his, call it conduct, flagrant and non-compliant, which then leads you to the most logical next question. Well, if you're not a government, then who exactly has given you this authority? Who appointed these people? Who gave this private industry association the power to decide what constitutes as legitimate and illegitimate polling or interpretation for that matter? So I decided to test this industry before I started telling everybody about it. And this is what happened. I had complained over a Nick Nanos poll. It was a direct question to Nick Nanos. Now, I had done this initially on X. And after I was done with that, Nick courteously replied and said, you know, very good. Thank you for your information. Here's a few details that you need to know. There was nothing substantive. He didn't exactly answer my questions directly. And the more I dug into the claims that I'm about to share, this is what ultimately led me to find out that there is this body called the CRIC. The particular issue in question here is that he was on CTV Primetime and was talking about a poll about who had the best chances of beating Mark Carney. And the people that were doing this poll were allowed to pick more than one answer. So this is a multi-answer poll, if you want to call it that. Pierre Poilievre came at basically 15%, 15 and change percent nationally. And then Nick Nanos interprets this on television as roughly meaning that half of conservatives don't even think Pierre Poilievre has a chance against Mark Carney. Okay, so I said to myself, show me. I opened the tables. I'm looking through the crosstabs. The table itself basically broke things down by age, region, province, sex. But what was missing? There was no conservative, liberal, NDP tab. Nothing to qualify that. To say, oh, this is where the conservatives said this, or the liberals said this, or this is separated and filtered by parties. So I filed a complaint, first to Nick Nanos. And then after a few days of not getting a response, I sent them another letter, but now not to Nick. I went straight to the CRIC's complaint department, basically. And this is all done through their website. And if you could believe it, the CRIC got back to me, and not just a few days later, we're talking like almost a week later, saying, sorry, we couldn't find the complaints that you had made. We're looking for it. I actually had to screenshot that they sent me confirmation emails that they did receive my complaint. And now they're telling me they didn't receive my complaint. So I sent them that and I said, okay, here you go. Can you please explain to me what's going on? I'm not making any accusations here. I just want someone to answer my questions. How did Nick Nanos say conservatives said X when literally his table said nothing about that conservatives said anything? You're taking mathematics and you're doing that pseudoscience that I was telling you guys about in the beginning, and you're applying your interpretation of this, because that's the product, right? That's what you get to bring on CTV. That's what you get to bring on CBC. That's fine. That's what you get to do. No problem. But calling that science was my whole issue. So I'm waiting. So I escalated it and got to the point where I had to send basically the CEO of the company an email notifying him that I need you to answer this question or these questions that I have, because you have your own rules and standards. And I'm literally showing you how members of your organization are not living up to this. Long story short, they said that they don't agree and that fundamentally they're going to close this complaint. And without explaining why, I still don't have an answer for what I asked for. And I had pressed them and sent them a second email and said, you know what? I want to talk to the chair of standards at the CRIC. And the CEO informed me that he had spoken to the chair and that she agrees with him. So they closed it. Still never got my answer. They said that they believed that Nick Nanos was within his right to interpret the data as it is. But my question had nothing to do with whether or not Nick Nanos or anybody else for that matter could infer or interpret what they want. I was asking, how did you arrive at this conclusion? That's where I ended up. Show me the data. Show me the calculation. Show me the basis on which you could infer this when your own rules say that you cannot be making inferences when the data does not support what you're saying. There was no conservative crosstab in that table. How did you arrive at that calculation when you don't know who was a conservative in who you were polling? They closed it. Sorry, nobody is supervising literally the head organization that oversees standards in polling in Canada. There is no government entity that basically says, I'm going to check if you're doing things right. This whole thing is a closed system. They police themselves. And who sits on that board? The pollsters sit on the board. The treasurer, for crying out loud, was ECOS, Frank Graves, a few years ago. All these people, even till today, who sits on the standards

0: word, Nick Nanos. I had to email the standards chair asking her whether or not he could be excused from that meeting since it has to do with him. Nanos sits on the standards board, breaks his own interpretation of what the standards rules say, and there's no way to get around this because they police themselves. Liaison strategies, advocate, all of them. Main Street, they're all in this thing and nobody sits outside of them. The only other entity that they could be accountable to is an international one called SOMAR. And this is where we are. Political polling basically sells the authority to take a small group of people that responded, model them, extrapolate them, and then say that this small group of people speaks for millions of people across Canada. And when I finally challenged one of these interpretations myself directly, something that took almost a month to resolve it, well, it's still not resolved, but to arrive at basically an answer, the industry's own self-regulatory body basically closed the complaint without even explaining to me why. Bottom line, I don't accept the scientific authority this industry claims to have over human thought, and neither should you. You shouldn't accept the fact that they get to predict what people's intentions are, because they can't. All they did was they took the uncertainty about human choice, wrapped it in legitimate mathematics, and sold the interpretation as science. That's not science. I call that pseudoscience.
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1: Food is a necessity for our well-being. From it, we draw strength to function as God intended. However, did you know a human can go for more than 3 weeks without food? In 1932, Mahatma Gandhi survived 21 days of abstinence from food to protest the injustice of India's poorest community. We are thankful to God for providing our daily bread, but we also need spiritual food to nourish our souls. Matthew 4:4 states, "It is written, man shall not live by bread alone, but by every word that proceeds from the mouth of God." There is a delicacy of life-sustaining food in God's word, and there's no limit to how much can be taken in. Eat until your body, mind, and soul has been filled.
0: Heartbeat is brought to you by the Salvation Army.

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A lot of us would love to predict the future, but most of us can't. Except for the experts, they're good at predicting the future, right? Well, here are some statements that the experts have made about the future. In 1893, the experts said law will be simplified over the next century and lawyers' fees will be greatly curtailed. By 1960, work will be limited to 3 hours a day. It was a prediction made by experts in 1936. An NBC executive in 1966 told Gene Roddenberry that his new show Star Trek would not work unless they got rid of the pointy-eared guy, referring to Spock. And the experts once predicted that telephones would eliminate southern accents, save the farm by making farmers less lonely, and would bring peace on Earth. We all like to believe that we're in good hands with all the experts predicting the future for us, but according to the Bible, that's risky business. In James, it says that we simply don't know the future, and it's not a wise thing to think that we do. Don't put all your faith in the experts. Put that faith in God. Nobody can really know the future, but you can know the one who does know the future. A message for life. 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
1: Well, today we're going to have our second part of the prophetic traditions of Christmas. And if you didn't hear the first part yesterday, we will run it again sometime before Christmas. And you might ask, but what do you mean prophetic traditions of Christmas? Well, what I mean is that we have buried away, well, it's not really buried, it's right in our face, but the meaning buried away in all these traditions that we celebrate around Christmas time, like lights and trees and Santa and Christmas carols and Christmas presents and all kinds of stuff. Each one of these items, you know, even though some people lament about how commercialized things have gotten at Christmas time, each one of these things points to Jesus in some way or other. Did you know that? And so you can enjoy, you can celebrate, you can, just praise God with all the stuff that we do at Christmas time. And yesterday I talked about Christmas lights. That tradition points to Jesus, the light of the world. The light that lights every man had come into the world, says John in chapter 1. Jesus, the light of the world. So when you see Christmas lights on the tree, on the street, on the, you know, outside in the houses, Jesus Christ, the light of the world, has come. How about Christmas carols? Well, they're pretty obvious, but even if they're not directly about Jesus, they're about celebrating. And, we're told in the Bible to rehearse, to re-say, to proclaim, to tell what God has done, the good things God has done. And so the story is reiterated again and again in our Christmas carols, and they're a way of giving thanks to God and praising the Lord and telling others of the good news of Christ. That's Christmas carols. So Christmas carols are a prophetic tradition pointing to Jesus. Yesterday we looked at Christmas trees as well. And, there's that modern idea in some church circles where it says, well, you know, the roots of having Christmas tree was all pagan worship, you know. And I mentioned yesterday having seen people actually worshiping trees in India, believing that there's some spiritual power or God or something with that tree. And so the thought was, well, from the Norse god and all that kind of stuff, the tradition of bringing trees into the house had happened, and that's what we're up to. No, nobody out there I know worships a tree. What's really happening? What does a tree really point to? Well, there's two items in the Bible that it points to. The tree of life. Evergreen tree, you know, it's green and live all the time. The

tree of life was lost in the Garden of Eden, is restored at the end of days. And Jesus came to restore that life. That's the tree of life. So that Christmas tree, let it remind you of the tree of life Jesus came to bring. And then also the fact that it says in the Word of God that Jesus was hung on the tree, or crucified on the tree. And it may literally have happened that way. There's a good reason to believe that perhaps the cross that he bore was a crossbar, and then but it was put up, and he was hung from literally from a tree in the Mount of Olives area. So there's lots to point to there. But prophetically, that Christmas tree points to life. It's alive. It's green. It's the life in Christ, the tree of life. So that's what we were covering yesterday as we started to look into this idea, the prophetic traditions of Christmas. Our traditions that we're celebrating point to God. They point to Jesus. They're absolutely awesome. Well, how about Christmas presents? Is it just some custom we've gotten into that now it's hyper-commercialized and taken over our life? Or is it something else? Well, you know, on the one hand, there could be selfishness, and on the other hand, they can be given out of real love. What's interesting, of course, is amazingly everyone can distinguish between selfishness and real love when it comes to giving presents. So what's a present all about? Well, obviously, God gave his only begotten Son. Present number one, the big one. God gave his only begotten Son, that whosoever believes in him might not perish but have everlasting life. God gives to you and me. He gives good gifts to men, the Bible says. Gift giving was God's idea. It starts with him. He's the one that gives. He gives. He blesses. He loves. He pours out his love. And so giving and receiving of gifts is our way of recognizing and repetition of that generosity, that love of God. But, you know, it's not only that God gave his only begotten Son and that there's gifts there. It's also a repeat of what happens in the Christmas story. That's why we got into this thing with giving gifts. In the Christmas story, we always hear about the three wise men who came from the east, and they came and they found Christ. They were prognosticators of the heavens, and there was a sign in the heavens that pointed to Christ, the king, being born in Bethlehem. They followed that star and eventually came right to the place where Jesus was. He probably wasn't in the manger anymore, of course. He would have been in a house by then, but yeah, they brought gifts for Jesus. Gold, frankincense, myrrh. We're told about those very first Christmas gifts to Jesus. And of course, you know, God is the one that was in back of that gift giving, because when Herod went to kill the baby boys, everyone under 2 years old, in Bethlehem. So that suggests that Jesus was probably older than a newborn, because they would have been looking just for newborns, but could have been anywhere up to 2. These gifts that they brought were able to provide all that Mary and Joseph needed when they fled at the direction of the angel, when they fled to Egypt until Herod passed away. God knew. God provided. God gave gifts. So when you're giving gifts and receiving gifts this Christmas, remember, it's a prophetic declaration of God, the gift giver, and the gifts went to Christ, and our response of giving to one another. Isn't that awesome? So there you go. Like, there's 4 or 5 traditions already, 5, that are prophetic, that we practice, and they point to Jesus. Now, here's a nasty one for many people. What about Santa Claus? Well, I want to tell you that Santa Claus, as a tradition that we have now, tradition number 5, has been thoroughly butchered.
You know, it's just this whole thing, the image of Santa Claus we have now, of course, originated back with Macy's or someplace in the 1930s ad or Coca-Cola or somebody, I don't know. But it's been taken over and turned into something, well, quite frankly, if our children grow up believing that Santa's real and then find out we lied all those years, what about what we told them about Jesus? Now, what can we say about Santa? What can we do about this? What have we got to say? Well, listen, Santa started out as a pointer to Christ. And that tradition has its roots way back. It's been corrupted pretty badly. But way back in around 300 A.D., Bishop Nicholas of Myra, I believe that's in Turkey, was, you know, church leader. He died in 342, by the way. Yesterday was the anniversary of him dying, and that's why they have St. Nicholas Day. And if you go over to Europe at this time of year, you'll find that they have separated out St. Nicholas Day completely from the birth of Christ. They don't have any of the Santa stuff going on. It's a separate day of giving gifts. But here it is. What he was all about was he was blessing the poor. And he would provide for the poor. He provided homes for the aged and dowries for poor brides-to-be. And at Christmas time, he would even leave gifts in the shoes that were outside the doors of the houses. Believe it or not, that's where it all started. And, of course, being a bishop in the church, what do they wear? They wear red. Here's this, and he was a miracle worker, too, by the way. He knew Christ. The origins of Santa Claus is a genuine Christian saint that knew Christ, that was working miracles and gave gifts and blessed people and helped the poor and all the rest of it. That's the real deal. That is the real deal. And, of course, in the languages over in Europe, he was called Sinterklaas. I believe it was in Holland and those kind of places. Eventually worked its way over here, St. Nicholas, Santa Claus. But the real origins pointed to Jesus Christ. The first thing Santa Claus, the real deal, would have said was, praise the Lord. Probably he would never have said, ho, ho, ho. It would have been, praise the Lord. Can you imagine Santa Claus today saying, praise the Lord? Well, that would be a good one, wouldn't it? So there it is. The origins of Santa even are prophetically pointing to Jesus through St. Nicholas. Well, what about another one? Is there another prophetic tradition of Christmas? Well, how about this one? Here's one I can think of. Charles Dickens' wonderful story of A Christmas Carol. You've probably seen the old versions, the new versions, the cartoon versions, all this kind of stuff. It's a Christmas tradition to watch The Christmas Carol sometime during the Christmas season. The original broadcast, coast to coast, starred Alistair Sims, and now it's had everybody doing it up to Mickey Mouse even. It's a prophetic story. Why? Well, if you listen closely to the dialogue, you'll find out the gospel of Christ is proclaimed in Charles Dickens' A Christmas Carol. Scrooge is confronted by his sin. He faces his own mortality and hell. He repents. He's born again. He becomes a new man, and he does works befitting repentance. He's even got the joy of the Lord, and he can't stop laughing. I'm light as a feather. I feel like a new man, he says, and he is. This tradition of the movie of The Christmas Carol is undoubtedly one of the most popular proclamations of the gospel of Christ. And you know what? We should praise God every time it goes on TV. Thank you, Lord, for these great traditions. Thank you, Lord, for everything we've got, the trees and the lights and the presents and Christmas Carol. Well, I got two more I'm going to try to squeeze in the last couple of minutes. How about feasting on the roast beastie? Right? Feasting on roast beast and all of that kind of stuff, or the turkey or whatever. Well, what is it about? Well, food and Christmas go together, and so do food and Christianity, because the Lord, the Bible says, has set a banquet
for all nations. There is a great banquet coming, a great

feast, the marriage supper of the Lamb. Even having Holy Communion is not supposed to be some sterile wafer and sipping out of a little dippy cup. It was a meal. And so Jesus said, whenever you eat and drink, do it in remembrance of me. Eating our celebration and big dinner at Christmas time is just doing what Jesus says to do. Celebrate, enjoy, and make sure this year you thank the Lord for his blessings when you go to eat that roast beast or that turkey or whatever it is. Okay? Finally, here's another tradition at Christmas, and I'm sure I'm missing piles of them, but let's get this one in. Church services. Yeah, many people only go to church services at Christmas or Easter. I know that. But you know what? That's even prophetic in itself. They want to celebrate the birth and the death of Christ. Maybe they don't really find church the rest of the year to be relevant. I don't know. But, you know, so what? Thank you, Lord, that there's a hunger there. Thank you, Lord, that people are hungry for the death and the resurrection of Christ, that it means something. Lord, may it mean more and more until people find Christ for themselves. So what have I got to say overall about these various traditions of Christmas and how they point to Jesus? And you know what? You look around, you can probably find more and more. What is it? Well, you're free to pursue some new way if you'd like, but it doesn't mean you throw out the old things. In Christ, we are free. And you know what? The Spirit of God still speaks through our old traditions with a prophetic voice about the Savior. Hallelujah. Thank you, Lord. May our Christmases be filled with love and joy, and everything that we do, we recognize the proclamation of Christ.

0: You've prayed for something. Now you wait and wait and wait. Pray some more, wait some more. You've been there, right? Dana has. She prayed for a husband for a long time.
1: I was single for nearly 20 years, you know, was by myself and just had to trust daily that God was going to take care of things and just someday maybe I'd get married, and if it didn't happen, I was going to be okay.
0: Today, Dana's happily married, but the waiting wasn't always easy.
1: I mean, as you're waiting, yeah, it's frustrating sometimes, but he works it all out in the end, in his perfect time. It's not our time, it's his time.
0: Remember, God really does care about you, and he always has your best interest at heart.
1: That's what I had to learn, that you just kind of had to rest in the moment where God had you and do the things you knew you needed to do there.
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1: presents a Spirit of Marriage tip. Immediate help to get to a healthy place in your marriage.
2: When you search the Bible looking for marriage advice, you might be disappointed at how little direct marriage advice there is. That's because of a misconception people have. They think that on one hand, there is advice and commands on how to treat your neighbor, your friends, or even strangers.

0: strangers. Then there is advice on how to treat your spouse. That misconception explains why so many Christian marriages are in trouble. Far too many people have no problem following God's direction in the Bible on how to treat a neighbor or even a stranger, but simply ignore the same advice when it comes to their spouse. One marriage counselor pointed out that most Christian marriages could be saved if they simply treated their spouse with the same respect that offered a total stranger. They think those commands just don't apply in their marriage. Every command in the Bible about how to treat others must apply first and foremost to your own spouse. That is how to have a true Christian marriage.
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0: with a disciple tip from Rick McConnell.
1: It's been well documented that Christianity is on the decline in our country. The numbers of those who claim to be atheists, unbelievers, or members of false religions are growing. Though this is alarming, we should not be surprised. We are now simply coming into line with the place where Christianity has historically been, being a small minority. Remember, this is not harmful to the church. As the world grows darker, your light will shine even brighter.

0: Well, let's see if you recognize who's singing this and what the song is.
1: Amazing grace.
0: Think you know it?
1: How sweet the sound that saves.
0: Well, if you guessed Elvis Presley, you're right. And, of course, the song is Amazing Grace. But did you know the story of Amazing Grace? I want to let you know. And so here we go. Looking here, it's written by a guy named John Newton. And way back there, 1748, he was converted and, as a result, wrote this song. But listen to this story. He was born in 1725 in London, England. His mother was a godly woman and who taught him to pray as a child. And she died, though, when he was only 7 years old. And he'd only 2 years at school. And at the age of 11, his father, who was a sea captain, took him to sea for the very first time. And his seafaring life is well known. It included being shipwrecked and becoming the captain of a slave trading ship and also a slave himself on the Guinea coast. Wow. He was rescued by a friend of his father who was a ship's captain as well. Newton lit a fire from the driftwood on the shore to attract attention from a passing ship. In the providence of God, this friend of his father who was searching for him sent a longboat to shore to investigate, and John was rescued. That's amazing, eh? And he was on this ship returning across the Atlantic when he encountered a great storm that threatened to engulf it. March 10th, 1748. John Newton says, "It's a day much to be remembered by me. I've never allowed it to pass unnoticed in the year since 1748. For on that day, the Lord came from on high and delivered me out of deep waters." The storm was terrific. When the ship was plunging down into the trough of the sea, few on board expected that it would come up again. Oh, my goodness. The hold was rapidly filling with water, and as Newton hurried to his place at the pumps, he said to the captain, "If this will not do, the Lord have mercy upon us." And his words, the words that came out of his mouth, startled him. "Mercy," he said to himself in astonishment. "Mercy, mercy, what mercy can there be for me?" And this was the first desire I had breathed for mercy in many years. About six that evening, the hold was free from the water, and then came a gleam of hope. I thought I saw the hand of God being displayed in our favor, and I began to pray. But I could not utter the prayer of faith. I could not draw near to be reconciled to God or call him my Father. My prayer for mercy was like the cry of the ravens, which the Lord would not want to hear. In the Gospel, says Newton, I saw at least a peradventure of hope, but on every other side I was surrounded with blackness and unfathomable despair. And on the peradventure of hope, as he called it, hope in the Gospel, he sought mercy. He staked everything on it, and he found it. And wow. And he is the one that penned Amazing Grace. How sweet the sound that saves a wretch like me. I once was lost, but now am found. Was blind, but now I see. And I'm sure you recognize that song.

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5: From Cuba. 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A few years ago, Cuban church planters entered a village in the mountainous eastern region to preach the gospel. As they gathered in a hut to preach the gospel, one man, a devoted communist opposed to the gospel, stormed into the house, brandishing a machete to break up the meeting. But once inside, he saw his estranged brother in the crowd. They hadn't spoken to each other in 20 years because of a family quarrel. Startled, he quietly sat down beside his brother and sister and heard the message of hope and transformation in Jesus. At that initial meeting, the two brothers and their sister accepted Jesus Christ and then embraced each other for the first time in decades.
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1: I hear you calling, calling my name. I am longing for you.

0: Reason to believe. Evidence proving God and the Bible. Exhibit 7B.
1: The human brain is the most complex organ in the known universe. It contains more than 30 billion special cells known as neurons. And there are another 250 billion special cells that facilitate communication between the neurons. And incredibly, every one of the 30 billion neurons is connected to the other neurons in a staggering degree of complicated connections. In less than a second, your brain can calculate the trajectory of a football thrown at 30 miles an hour toward you without warning. In a moment, your brain calculates your position and the ball's ultimate trajectory and sends detailed electronic messages to the muscles in your arms and legs at more than 300 miles a second to move you into position to catch the ball. No computer on earth can do that. With that kind of evidence, what do you think? Could the human brain have evolved simply by random chance? Documentation found in the book The Signature of God by Grant R. Jeffrey.
0: One more reason to believe.
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0: All right, everyone, I've got an announcement here, a request from Campbell River Christian School. 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And we wanted to let folks know out there, maybe there's someone who is able to drive bus with all the licenses and everything that they need at the Campbell River Christian School. Well, suddenly they have the need of the bus driver, and they're seeking a dependable, caring individual to join the team, help safety transport students to and from school. 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

Hey, Bible readers, I'm Tara Lee Cobble, and I'm your host for The God Shot on 88.7 Spirit FM. They took up 12 baskets full of broken pieces and of the fish, and those who ate the loaves were 5,000 men. Mark 6:43-44. Jesus just fed a crowd dinner through his miraculous multiplication of food. And then we find out exactly how big this crowd is. There are 5,000 men, which means there are likely around 15,000 people total. That's almost the capacity of the Hollywood Bowl. In the book of John, we find out that the 5 loaves and 2 fish came from a boy in the crowd. The boy didn't have enough to feed those people. He didn't. But God used what the boy offered, and God made it enough. The Bible never tells us that we are enough. In fact, it repeatedly tells us that we aren't. But He is, and He generously uses the little that we have in ways we could never imagine, because He is enough, and He is where the joy is. To hear The God Shot again, or to share it with friends, go to spiritfm.ca and click the God Shot link.

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1: From Psalm 145, verses 18 and 19. The Lord is near to all who call on Him, to all who call on Him in truth. He fulfills the desires of those who fear Him. He hears their cry and saves them.

0: People can come up with all sorts of reasons to stop going to church, but a lot of these are just excuses. So here's a test. Let's see how it works if we take some of these excuses and apply it to something else like sporting events.
1: The people sitting in my row didn't seem very friendly. The seats were too hard. Every time I went, they asked for money. The referees made a decision I didn't agree with. I was sitting with hypocrites. They only came to see what others were wearing. Some games went into overtime, and I was late getting home. The band played some songs I'd never heard before. The games are scheduled on my only day to sleep in and run errands. My parents took me to too many games when I was growing up. Since I read that book on sports, I feel I know more than the coaches anyway.
0: Churches aren't perfect. Neither are sports. But funny, we never let an excuse keep us away from sports, do we?
1: I don't want to take my children because I want them to choose for themselves what sport they like best.

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1: Should we send it to him anyway?
0: Guaranteed Terry won't play this.

grace. Grace that is greater than all our sin. Ephesians 2, 8 and 9 says this, "For by grace you have been saved, through faith, and that not of yourselves. It is the gift of God. It's not by works, so that no man should boast." Grace that looks beyond faults, sees needs, and forgives. The scripture says if we confess our sin, He is faithful and just to forgive us of our sins and cleanse us of all unrighteousness.

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What's a dandelion called when it's dead? A dead lion.

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1: From Isaiah 48:17, this is what the Lord says, your Redeemer, the Holy One of Israel. 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

0: everybody. 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

0: Are you looking for a beautiful flower arrangement or maybe something to give your sweetie on her birthday? 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

Hey, Bible readers, I'm Tara Lee Cobble, and I'm your host for The God Shot on 88.7 Spirit FM. Immediately, he made his disciples get into the boat and go before him to the other side, to Bethsaida, while he dismissed the crowd. And after he'd taken leave of them, he went up on the mountain to pray. Mark 6:45-46. After Jesus miraculously makes dinner for roughly 15,000 people, he sends his disciples across the Sea of Galilee to the side where the Gentiles live. The Jewish people actively avoid that area. It's filled with pagans who don't worship God. After the disciples head off toward enemy territory in the middle of the night, Jesus goes up on a mountain to talk to his Father alone. And remember, before all this happened, Jesus had just found out his cousin was beheaded in prison. So he goes to the Father. Maybe he's thanking God for the miracle of multiplying the food, or maybe he's mourning, or maybe both. You can take your wins and your losses to God. He can be trusted with all of it. He's where the joy is. 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

0: 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It's easy to forget that time is our slave, not our master, isn't it?
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Occasionally people ask me how they can improve the reception of Spirit FM on their home radio. And one of the great ways to do this is to make sure you have an antenna. That's right, radio requires an antenna. When you're driving around in your car, we have an antenna either in the windshield or sticking up from the fender. And that's why cars can pick up the radio station so well. But when we get to our houses, it's amazing. A lot of the radios we have don't actually have any antenna in them. And so the quality of the reception is poor at best, maybe not even there. What you can do is look on the back of that radio and see if there's a little screw and it says antenna. And all you need to do is attach a piece of wire, and maybe only half a meter long. That'll do it. And once that piece of wire is on there, you'll be amazed at the difference it will make. You get crystal clear Spirit FM coming into your house. So why don't you check and see if that radio you're trying to listen to has an antenna, and if it doesn't, put one on it and see what a difference that'll make. 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

0: In a fast-paced digital world where we are constantly being bombarded with everything new and different, people are finding that the best things in life have been with us for a long time. These are the time-tested words of history's legendary Christian leaders.
1: The words of legendary Chinese teacher Watchman Nee. God's salvation for man is death. Romans 6:6 says, "Knowing this, that our old man has been crucified with him, in order that the body of sin might be annulled, that we should no longer serve sin as slaves." Deep within man, there is a love for sin. It is true that sin is a powerful agent, but when it is met by the old man, the sinful flesh, the result is an instant collaboration. So the old man, the sinful flesh, must die. We must see our old selves as God sees it, dead on the cross. Once we reckon that as an established truth, we begin to have victory over sin in our lives.
2: The words of legendary leader Watchman Nee.

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Hey, if you're looking for tremendous high-definition video security, look no farther than Blanchard Security. They can come and secure your business. And while you're at it, they also have nightly patrols available. So why don't you check out Blanchard Security? They're at the Campbell River Common Mall, or give them a call at 250-914-0202.

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All right, everyone, I've got an announcement here, a request from Campbell River Christian School. They urgently need a bus driver as soon as possible. And we wanted to let folks know out there, maybe there's someone who is able to drive bus with all the licenses and everything that they need at the Campbell River Christian School. Well, suddenly they have the need of the bus driver, and they're seeking a dependable, caring individual to join the team, help safety transport students to and from school. So if someone you know might be interested in serving the school community in this important role, they really, really love to hear from you. 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

first degree. Son of God hanging on a hill. Hell was my destiny. The crowd was shouting, crucify. Could have come from these lips of mine.

Hey, Bible readers, I'm Tara Lee Cobble, and I'm your host for The Godshot on 88.7 Spirit FM. When evening came, the boat was out on the sea, and Jesus was alone on the land. And he saw that they were making headway painfully, for the wind was against them. And about the fourth watch of the night, he came out to them, walking on the sea. Mark 6:47-48. After multiplying 5 loaves and 2 fish to feed roughly 15,000 people, Jesus sent his disciples across the Sea of Galilee to the Gentile side. The Jews generally regard Gentiles as dirty because they don't keep God's cleanliness laws. Yet Jesus tells his disciples to go there on purpose. Meanwhile, he's praying on a mountainside. So not only are his disciples going into enemy territory, but now there's a storm coming and their leader isn't there with them. Except he is there. He sees and he acts on their behalf. And he's with you. Even in the middle of the night when fears are mounting, he's there. And he's where the joy is. To hear The Godshot again or to share it with friends, go to spiritfm.ca and click the Godshot link.

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0: is it?
1: Would you believe it? The TV remote control in the refrigerator?
0: Huh?
1: This is Norman Wilson, and it's true. More than half of Americans lose the remote control up to 5 times a week, and they often find it in the refrigerator.
0: Cool.
1: Probably left there during a dash for a snack during commercial. We're all guilty of doing things thoughtlessly, without the concentration of reason or the attention of our conscious mind. Usually, that's no more troubling than losing the remote. But such negligence can have more serious results. Did you know the Bible says when you know to do good and don't do it, that's a sin? It's called a sin of omission. You see, a sin is not only doing what you know is wrong, it is failing to do what is right. And the Bible says the wages of sin is death, but the gift of God is eternal life through Jesus Christ our Lord. If you would like information about how you can begin a relationship with Jesus Christ and receive His free gift of eternal life, I would invite you to call 1-888-NEED-HIM.
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0: 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I'm Al Torres for Far East Broadcasting Canada, bringing Christ to the world by radio for over 70 years now. 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
1: 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She recalls how at a young age, God's word impacted her Buddhist life. Here is her testimony.
2: FEBC, the name is so lovely and familiar to me. I was eager to know more about Jesus and God, so I became involved in your tea room Bible study lessons. It was FEBC that first introduced me to the gospel. I thank you from the bottom of my heart. I pray that your ministry will continue to reach people just as it did to me. Isaiah says, "Since you are precious and honored in my sight, and because I love you." This is still my favorite scripture. My mother, who was once a Buddhist, was miraculously saved by Christ. I wanted to attend a church, but wasn't courageous enough to find one on my own. And he led me to a church through a flyer that appeared in our mailbox. I thank you from the bottom of my heart. Thank you.
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0: My husband left our diaper bag at a restaurant, and we had driven a half hour to the hotel. We were on vacation.
1: What was the last disagreement you had with your spouse?
0: Got kind of mad about it, and I think he tried to blame me, but it wasn't my fault.
2: Generally, if there's a disagreement, it's usually about something like a decision with where to apply funds for money, where do we spend our bills.
1: When you're married to someone, you're going to have some bumps in the road, but you can make a choice to keep speed bumps from becoming major obstacles.
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1: Marriage experts agree that if you downplay the differences and instead focus on the positive traits of your spouse, the road seems to smooth out a bit. 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
4: I was trying hurriedly to get something ready for dinner, and my darling, wonderful husband was trying to reconnect something on the burner. The burner just wasn't working. I would term it a disagreement about crowding in the kitchen.
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0: It's the Word of God. That's why I like the church I go to.
1: People talk about why they go to church each week.
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1: There is a wide variety of churches out there, and a great church will add a fresh dimension to your life. 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

0: 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We're a Christian music radio show sharing the love of Jesus through song. I'm Dan.
1: And I'm Tam. We are so glad that you're with us. Whether you're being the light or looking for a little light, this hour will fill you with encouragement and hope.
0: My wife and I were born and raised right here on Vancouver Island, and we're glad you've come along for the ride.
1: On the Lighthouse Project, we will share 2 minutes with Tam, as well as Christian music from top hits, Canadian artists, and local musicians to remind you that the light of Jesus never fades.
0: Yeah, that's so true. 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
1: Now, get ready to have your heart lifted.

All right, what a beautiful song by Jason Upton. It's called All Things Are Possible. You might know the scripture from Mark chapter 9, verse 23, where Jesus said, all things are possible to him who believes. And of course, that applies to all the hers out there. Hey, if you didn't know already, we've been talking about the Jason Upton conference coming up October 23rd and 24th in Nanaimo at Christ Community Church, just off the parkway near Bowen Road. And it's a whole weekend, and we're actually giving away some tickets as well. We'll tell you a little bit more about that later on in the show, but you got to get these songs inside of you. And head over to their website and register. And they're going to do a Q&A with a lunch as well. That's cccnanaimo.com. Coming up next, also Jason Upton, this song is called Dear John.

That was Hold Me Up by Andrew Rip and Jervis Campbell. You're tuned to Spirit FM 88.7. This is the Lighthouse Project with Dan and Tam. What a powerful reminder of Psalm 145, verse 14, that when our own strength runs out, the Lord upholds all who fall and lifts up all who are bowed down. To find the light and be the light, we have to bring our darkest struggles into the open. Up next is Sean Guerrero, confronting secret battles that many carry in silence. And so with his honest track called Addiction, it's a bold reminder that Christ offers real healing. He offers real healing to you, today and always, not condemnation. Here is Sean Guerrero with Addiction.

Oh yeah, we're adding a little spice to the show today for all you rockers out there. That was Zonte. That's his stage name. He goes by Zachariah Erickson. And he's an American hip-hop artist from Tampa, Florida. And it says here in his bio that he began writing music at age 10, producing at age 14, and in 2021, he was actually nominated for a GMA Dove Award for Rap Hip Hop Album of the Year. All right, coming up next, we have a brand new artist to the show. He's actually a Vancouver Island native. I know him from Nanaimo, him and his family, for decades. Dawson Jones is a 22-year-old singer-songwriter raised right here on Vancouver Island. His music comes out of an honest heart of his love for Jesus and the battles that come with it. 4 years ago, Dawson became inspired through artists like John Mark Pantana, Jonathan Ogden, and Taylor Armstrong to turn his poetry into songs. Since then, he's released two songs, Thank You and Anchored, and has released his first EP in 2025. From Dawson's atmospheric, poetic, and acoustically driven faith-based songs, he hopes it would help others understand the depth of God's love for them. And here is one of those songs, Anchored. 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

Oh, those are beautiful melodies. It's our prayer here at the Lighthouse Project that you would be anchored in the person of Jesus, because he loves you, he cares for you, and he wants to be your best friend. Just reach out to him and say, Jesus, help me. Congratulations, Dawson. That was awesome. Just wanted to encourage you and any other artists out there that have poetry or something to give, just go for it.

That was Canadian-born BC artist Natasha Zambaro with Magnitude. From her beginnings here in BC to writing in Nashville, Natasha's heart for worship shines through. It's great to have Natasha Zambaro back on the show today after playing a song of hers last week. You're tuned to Spirit FM 88.7. This is the Lighthouse Project with Dan and Tam. Let's pray. Jesus, be the strength for everyone who feels weak today. And remind us that you are present in every struggle. In Jesus' name, amen. Up next is Even Here by Diane Diaz. Inspired by Mustard Seed Faith, this track is for anyone facing grief or unanswered prayers. A powerful call to find the light and be the light, because you are never alone. Here is Diane Diaz with Even Here.

Oh, yeah. That was Mark 209 with the song He'll Take Care of the Rest. It's a bit of an homage to Keith Green. That song was from 1977. Where were you, if anywhere, back in the day? Tam would have been 2 years old. And I guess that makes me 7 years old. Hey, you might remember some of his songs.

0: songs in the 70s and 80s. I remember I had the cassette tapes. Yes, sir, I sure did. If you're not sure what that is, Google is your friend. And then I had the best of and a two CD set. It was a silver set and a gold set. And those are some of the very first Christian songs I actually ever listened to. When I became a Christian in February 25th, 1986, I picked up some music from the Nanaimo Alliance Church, and then I ordered some from online, Last Days Ministries. That's a bit of a throwback. In fact, they would give it to you for free, whatever you could afford, you send it, and Keith Green's ministry would send it to you. But that's so good. He'll take care of the rest. I encourage you to call out to Jesus, ask him for help and support. You're never alone in Jesus' name. Well, you know what that sound means. It's time for 2 minutes with Tam.
1: Hi, everyone. I'm so glad you've joined me for these 2 minutes. Let's pray. Lord, root us deeply in your presence today and prune away whatever keeps us from growing. In Jesus' name, amen. When we want to see new growth in our lives, our first instinct is often to try harder, hustle more, or fix ourselves up. But in a garden, a branch doesn't struggle to produce fruit. It simply stays connected to the vine and receives life from the source. Renewal never starts with our efforts, it starts with our connection. When you take time each day to stay rooted in Christ, his life naturally flows through yours. In our scripture today, John 15, verse 5, it says, I am the vine, you are the branches. If you remain in me and I in you, you will bear much fruit. Apart from me, you can do nothing. I love that image of growth and connectedness. So stop the striving and step into who God created you to be. Each morning, maybe try to start your morning with just 5 minutes of silence before picking up your phone. Tell him, Lord, I am abiding in you today. I want to grow your spiritual fruits, like love and joy and peace in me today. When you let his word nourish your soul before the world speaks to you, your mind is transformed and your strength is renewed. When we stay rooted in his grace, we find the strength to win the race. There's an uplifting song by Pat Barrett called Build My Life. It's a great one. It's a powerful declaration about laying down our own plans and building our entire existence on the solid foundation of God's love. This week, remember John 15, verse 5. I am the vine, you are the branches. Don't try to produce growth on your own strength. Plug into the vine today and let his peace direct your way. This has been 2 Minutes with Tam.

Hey, you might remember we've been talking about the Jason Upton Conference coming up in Nanaimo, October 23, 24, Christ Community Church. Check out cccnanaimo.com for tickets. They're doing a luncheon and a Q&A as well. All that information is on the website. But you know what? You can actually win tickets. Go to lighthouseprojects.ca. It's our website. Take the survey and enter to win a pair of tickets for the entire conference. Can you believe it? Thank you so much to Pastor Jonathan and Christ Community Church for graciously donating that prize. So all you have to do is go to lighthouseprojects.ca. It's plural, lighthouseprojects with an S. .ca. Fill out the survey. It's just a little bit of an information gathering endeavor. We want to find out what you think about the station, what we could do better, how we can improve, and some song requests or just some suggestions. And it'll only take you 3 minutes. I know I've done, because I did it myself. And you will enter to win a pair of tickets for the conference. Okay, so that's lighthouseprojects.ca. Okay, we're coming down to the end of the show. This next song is by Christian Hone. He's a singer, songwriter, and worship pastor from North Carolina. This is Different Story. 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

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The group New Voices of Hope brings us Land Above the Clouds, an English reimagining of a historic number one hit out of Switzerland. 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
1: It's been such a blessing to spend this time with you. 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
0: The last song we get to enjoy together today is by two-time Grammy-nominated band, We the Kingdom. This is God So Loved. I know it'll speak to your soul.

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Also this week, we'll have Big Daddy Weave talking about their newest worship song, The Lion and the Lamb. And you'll hear stories from people who have experienced the power of God in their lives, including a woman who went through a crushing family crisis that eventually led her to minister to others in the same situation. It's all coming up on Empower. I'm your host each week. My name is Rick McConnell. 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First up this week, with a reminder that you have a God that will never let go of you no matter what, here is Crowder. When

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completely is from Among the Thirsty on Empower Praise. I'm Rick McConnell. Coming up, a woman whose world was rocked by a family crisis, but she eventually let that crisis guide her toward helping others in the same situation. But right now, it's Jeremy Camp on Empower Praise and Worship. Life.

0: We went through some situations with a family member that were really, really difficult and hard to deal with. And in fact, it was so hard to deal with that I kind of withdrew and spent a lot of time by myself. And God taught me so much through the whole thing, and taught me things I never thought I would experience or learn, and healed me. And I finally come to the place now where I can reach out again to other people. God allows us to go through things that are difficult so that we can grow and learn through it, and then in turn to reach out to other people who are going through similar things. And I actually, someone came into my life that went through something similar. I was able to share with her what I'd been through with our family, and then she ended up feeling better because, you know, she wasn't the only one. And she realized that it wasn't necessarily her fault that things had happened that way. And we kind of helped support each other.
1: I want

0: 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Hey, still to come, Big Daddy Weave talking about their new worship song, The Lion and the Lamb, on Empower.
1: There is a powerful move of God happening in many countries around the world. Hundreds of thousands are coming to Jesus every day in places like China, Cuba, Ethiopia, India, Vietnam, and many other countries. 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But when the work is then taken over by the native Christians and church planters, it can cost a fraction of that. Empower Ministries International funds indigenous church planters and pastors because they already know the language, the customs, and the lifestyle of the people they are trying to reach. 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Empower works in places like China, where the church is growing so fast that the biggest crisis they face is training new pastors. To find out how to support a native pastor or church planter, or offer financial support for Bibles and other ministry training, the website for Empower Ministries International is empowerpraise.org. 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
0: The group Need to Breathe, originally from Possum Kingdom, South Carolina, is usually cranking out rock tunes with a ragged southern edge, but they also believe in worship in a big way. Out of that passion came this song, Multiplied. Here is Need to Breathe. You're

11 or 12 years ago, I was out goose hunting, and I have a golden retriever back then. We were out hunting, and I shot a few geese, and she went out to get them. The ice was really thin. She busted through the ice, and she couldn't get back up on the ice, and I just sat there, and I was just about in tears. So I started busting all the ice and working my way out to her. Probably took me about 10 minutes. I actually scarred my hands all up. The skin got torn all off my tops of my hands. I somehow made it out to her and grabbed her. But when I was coming back to shore, it was cold. This is November. I started to feel the effects of hypothermia. Pretty soon my legs got heavy. My waist got heavy. Everything kind of slowed down. My mind started slowing down. When I finally got back to shore, she was fine when I got back. I couldn't walk. I was just laying there on the shore, and I just cried out. I go, God, please save me. There's more I've got to do. There's more in this life I've got to do. And I tried my hardest to get standing up because I was about a half mile away from the nearest road. Finally, I got up on my feet and then just took baby steps, and I finally did make it back to the vehicle. But I thought that was it. I thought I was done. It just the weirdest feeling I've ever had in my life. And after that, I just rededicated myself, took all sorts of Bible courses and classes, learning all I could about him and about his word. And now I'm to a point where what matters in this life is Jesus Christ and trying to bring as many people to him as I can. That's what my purpose is in this life.

Darlene Check, the great worship leader from Australia, who is currently doing a lot of fundraising for Syrian refugees. She's pointed out that by the end of the year, around one half of the population of Syria will be displaced or needing humanitarian assistance. So please keep Darlene Check and her ministry in prayer. Right now, here's Phil Wickham on Empowered.

0: That is Phil Wickham on Empower Praise. Coming up shortly on Empower, the song Cornerstone from Hillsong Worship. And we'll update you on the major motion picture about the Hillsong Worship movement and when it's now expected to hit theaters.
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2: In a large city in China, there was a young man named Gangster Jake who was the leader of a well-known gang of 500. One night, he was on a mission to kill someone and earn a murderous reputation. He went into a restaurant for a possible last meal. He shared with the two elderly lady cooks working there his deadly plans. The two women were Christians and began to earnestly share the gospel with him. That night, he accepted Jesus and left the gang life behind. One day, he began to experience severe backaches and he quickly became paralyzed. During the next 6 months of relentless pain, only able to lie on his back in bed, he cried out to Jesus to save him from his paralysis. After this prayer, he made a full recovery, and today he is a church planter in China. 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

That is Hillsong Worship on Empower. I'm Rick McConnell. I told you a few months ago about the major motion picture about Hillsong Worship. The producers of the movie hope to have it in theaters by this fall, but they now say the new release date will be sometime in December. We'll keep you posted. Right now, here's the Irish band Wren Collective on Empower, Praise, and Worship. Yeah.

0: 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We'll be back with more of your favorite praise and worship songs next week on Empower. 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I'm your host, Rick McConnell. Have a great week. 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I'm your host each week on Empower, Rick McConnell. 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Coming up shortly is music from Francesca Battistelli with Holy Spirit. 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
1: The summer between my junior and senior year in high school, my parents separated and divorced, and then each of them remarried. Divorce is devastating on me and my two brothers and sister. You know, we were kind of in the middle of that kind of situation, as happens with many families. To see that neither of them was 100% right or was 100% wrong, despite what they said about the other person. I think I learned a new aspect of the relationship with my parents, to hear what they had to say and see that they were imperfect people, as we all are, and learn to relate to each of them as people. As I was becoming a young adult, went off to college the next year, they moved to different parts of the country from where I was going to school, and relating to step-parents and step-brothers and sisters. So it was a really tumultuous upheaval of what life had been up to that point. And I think God taught me compassion and grace and to be understanding. You know, I had questions about myself as, you know, if my parents couldn't stay together, what did that do to my ability to make a commitment as I considered marriage? Again, it was just a growing, maturing experience that was very difficult at the time. And each of us, I think, has grown to be stronger and more wise as adults, but able to pass along in a compassionate way for others who are going through similar situations, just to help people, because we go through pain and help someone who comes behind us and is going through pain and we've been through it or something similar, so we can relate wisdom that we've gained through that experience ourselves, and they can do it with the help of people who are compassionate as well as God's help, His love.

that is united on Empower Praise. In the Bible, in Isaiah 40, verse 26, it says, "Lift up your eyes to the heavens. Who created all these? He who brings out the starry host one by one and calls forth each one of them by name. Because of his great power and mighty strength, not one of them is missing." This verse about the awesome power of God is found in the words of the song, "Same Love," by Paul Balazs.

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1: Here's the great young singer-songwriter Lauren Daigle on Empower talking about her song, How Can It Be?
2: My producer, Paul Mabry, came to me one day and he said, Lauren, I have this song to show you. He wrote it with his friend, Jason Ingram and Jeff Johnson. And I said, okay, sure, I'll take a listen. And as I listened to the song, the words became so alive and tears just streamed down my face. And I couldn't believe that I was responding this way to the song. He said, Lauren, let me tell you about the story. Let me paint a picture for you of John 7, when Jesus is writing in the sand and the Pharisees bring in this adulterous woman and say, Jesus, aren't you gonna stone her? What are you gonna do? Aren't you gonna stone her? And according to the law, he is supposed to stone her. But he does the most shocking thing of all. He extends grace to her. And I just recognized, you know, a place when I deserved the worst, you know, and God just completely ransomed me. With my dirty hands, he just washed me white. And in my sin and in my shame, he fought for me. He pled my cause. And it just really humbled me as I listened to this song.

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1: Become empowered in your life and in your spirit by hearing true stories of God's real power in other parts of our world. 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But despite his spiritual knowledge and power and the hundreds of rules he attempted to obey, he was keenly aware he had no assurance of salvation and did not know where he would go when he someday died. So when a Christian shared God's message of hope with him, he eagerly put his faith in Christ and immediately left the Buddhist monastery. Now he walks from village to village preaching the gospel. He has already led 200 people to Christ and baptized them. This former Buddhist monk also is involved in planting many new churches in Burma. These stories of God's power in our world are provided by Empower Ministries International at empowerpraise.org.

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1: 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Our memory, suddenly sharpened, examines, gnaws on kind words unsaid, promised walks never taken.
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3: 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Our senses restored, never to be the same, whisper to us, they existed. They existed. We can be and be better, for they existed.
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0: cartoonist at a local fair recently drew a cartoon picture of our grandson. He told me my head's real big in it, and the rest of me's real small, like a cartoon. Well, if that's how cartoons look, then too many of us are cartoon Christians, with a big spiritual head full of information about Jesus, but all too often with a small heart where Jesus doesn't live. It's one of the great dangers of having a lot of church, a lot of Christianity, a head full of Jesus, but no real heart relationship with Him, which is the only way you can have your sins forgiven and go to heaven. Jesus described it as people who honor me with their lips, but their hearts are far from me. Knowing all about Jesus will never get you to heaven. You have to know the man who died on the cross for every wrong thing you've done. And you don't know Jesus until you trust Him alone and tell Him, I'm yours. If you're not sure Jesus is in your heart, call us at 888-NEED-HIM. 888-NEED-HIM.
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2: When you think of an occupation where someone's working for God, you might think of missionaries or pastors, but you might not think of
3: truck drivers, stockbrokers, airline pilots, construction workers, taxi drivers, website designers.
2: Probably those so-called secular jobs don't remind you of ministry, but you might need to expand your horizons a bit. It's one of those concepts in the Bible most people don't know about. Our work is an important tool for God to shape our lives. Colossians chapter 3 in the Bible says that whatever we do, we should do it heartily. That means with a good attitude. We should work not like we're working for men, but just as if we're working for God. The verse then says something profound. From the Lord, you will receive a reward. That's right. God is going to someday give you an eternal reward based on the quality of your work on the job. And you thought those pastors and missionaries were the only ones racking up big rewards in heaven. Nope, you can do that in your job every day. So no matter what your occupation, your job is a big deal to God. 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

my head today of how heaven might look someday. I see the people there, so I pull up a chair and the stories, they blow me away. Cause I can see it on every face, the evidence of grace. And as I listen, it occurs to me, everybody's got their own 13. So what's your story about his glory? You gotta find your place in the history of grace. Yeah, what's your story about his glory?

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0: Few words offer more peace and comfort than this one. Secure. But security may be something you've never had much of in your life. You've experienced conditional love and performance-based love, but not much love that's there when you're unlovable. Maybe there have been people, positions, or things that were your security blanket, but when they're gone, and with them, that sense of being safe. If you've been disappointed in relationships, hurt a lot, or if you're tired of losing what you were hanging on to, then you're ready to experience God's love. God's love is complete and secure for those that come to Him through His Son, Jesus Christ. If you want to learn how to have a relationship with Jesus and be eternally secure in God's love, then call 888-NEED-HIM. That's 888-NEED-HIM.
1: I'm finally secure in Christ.
2: 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They urgently need a bus driver as soon as possible. And we wanted to let folks know out there, maybe there's someone who is able to drive bus with all the licenses and everything that they need at the Campbell River Christian School. Well, suddenly they have the need of the bus driver, and they're seeking a dependable, caring individual to join the team, help safety transport students to and from school. So if someone you know might be interested in serving the school community in this important role, they really, really love to hear from you. Contact the Campbell River Christian School office, 250-287-4266, 250-287-4266, and see the job posting on the website for more details.
3: Kevin and Ryan, ages 5 and 3, were waiting for breakfast one Saturday morning. As their mother was preparing some pancakes, the boys began to argue loudly over who would get the first one. The mother saw the opportunity for a moral lesson and said, "If Jesus were sitting here, He would say, 'Let my brother have the first pancake. I can wait.'" Kevin immediately turned to his younger brother and said, "Okay, Ryan, you be Jesus."
4: Being a happy person is no accident. According to researchers at the University of California, Davis, there are four consistent habits that most happy people have in common. Here are those four habits of highly happy people.
5: Happy people tend to be more thankful.
4: In one research study of people who kept journals, those who wrote more on what they were thankful for tended to be more optimistic about the upcoming week than those who did more complaining in their journals.
5: Happy people reach out more to others.
4: They tend to be the ones who volunteered at homeless shelters, mentored a disadvantaged child, or participated in a community project.
5: Happy people like to bond.
4: They were more likely to be a part of a group or community of others, in church, for example.
5: Happier people were more likely to be more spiritual.
4: This study and others have shown a distinctive link between spirituality and happiness. All four of these traits of happy people are also traits that parallel the most important lessons in the Bible.
5: Be more thankful, reach out to others, spend more time in community with others, and get more in touch with God.
4: Give it a try. According to research, you'll be a much happier person. A message from 88.7 Spirit FM.